0: Yeah, it's for y'all niggas out there and y'all bitches out there smoking that water. Rest in peace, Big Trey Dawg. Much love, love.
1: We broke, broke, broke, five broke.
2: We ain't got it.
1: Broke, broke, broke, five broke.
2: We ain't got it.
1: Don't spend no money, ain't got no clothes, ain't got no cars, ain't got no hoes.
2: We broke, broke, broke, five broke. We ain't got it. 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

0: 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You know what I'm saying? I know y'all want me to keep talking all the way through the end of this, but I ain't gonna do it. Follow us on Twitter, Instagram. What's up, fool? You gonna turn TV down? 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What's up, Lil Chance? You wanna talk on the mic? You wanna talk on the microphone? Here you go. Huh? You don't wanna say nothing to the ladies?
1: Say your name in the mic.
2: Tana.
1: Alright. Tana, how old are you?
2: 2.
1: See y'all later.
2: Yeah, I did.
1: Say chop stars.
2: Chop stars.

0: dedicated.
1: Chops Thaws.
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1: It's dedicated to all you haters out there.
0: Motherfuckers. Remember? Don't you remember?
1: Chops Thaws, we good at this.
0: I've been good.
1: You ain't gotta look for that else. This is the best.

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Cause you in the L, could be a DJ. When I see you, my heartbeat change tempo. Yeah, simple. That's what I want, but I can't. That's who you are, but I ain't. You can track to skip trace. I'm calling me quicksand, wait. Please don't save me.

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0: Young nigga run around with an Eminem. 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
1: 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Who say West Coast niggas don't know about real hip hop? 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

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Call me Jeff Gordon in that hard top, swerving in between the lines. I'm trying to see a better way, I still feel hatred. Uncle Bobby still incarcerated, Grandma died in Vegas, Grandpa moved to Mississippi. 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

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Just a one-man office, you need assistance. 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
1: Yeah, he told us some real shit. 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
0: Hey, need another cigarette.
1: Hey,
0: hold on.
1: Hey, let me get one of them too, man. Hey, Yank, man. 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I mean, we might have to hook up, man. I want to get some shit done, man. I want to, you know what I'm saying? I want to fuck with the skates, man. Midway in Cashville, even Harden place. 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

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OG Ron C. Come down. 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It's Rasta Love Part 2. 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DJ Candlestick. 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

0: biggest boss in the biz, Ricky Rose, playing no games, featuring Future, my first single off my new album that's dropping December 17th. No.
1: This is some real street shit.
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2: Rose. Huh.

Bust down, bust down, bust down, bust down, bust down, bust down, bust down, bust down, bust down, bust down, bust down, bust down, bust down, bust down, bust down, bust down, bust down, bust down, bust down, bust down, bust down, bust down, bust down, bust down, bust down, bust down, bust down, bust down, bust down, bust down, bust down, bust down, bust down, bust down, bust down, bust down, bust down, bust down, bust down, bust down, bust down, bust down, bust down, bust down, bust down, bust down, bust down, bust down, bust down, bust down, bust down, bust down, bust down, bust down, 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bust down, bust down, bust down, bust down, b

Thank you.

As with the Justice Department and FBI's investigation of Epstein, the U.S. Army's Criminal Investigation Division, CID, largely buried the investigation of DynCorp in underage female trafficking. The connection of N474AW to both Epstein and DynCorp may be much more than mere coincidence. In the world of criminal investigations, this type of information is known as leads that often connect to hard

0: evidence of criminal conspiracies.
1: The official flight records showing the tail number discrepancy. The descriptions of sex between adult males and underage females by DynCorp employees in Bosnia in the 2000 to 2002 time frame coincides with descriptions of sex between Epstein and his influential friends and similarly aged young girls on Epstein's aircraft and residence in Palm Beach, Florida, New Mexico, and on the island of Little St. James in the U.S. Virgin Islands, among the Jane Doe's filing suit against the U.S. government, including a sweetheart non-prosecution agreement, NPA, between Epstein and his co-conspirators and the U.S. Justice Department, are a number of females with Slavic-sounding first names like Tatiana and Natalia, and Slavic last names like Metrovich, Malishov, and Malinska. Such names are found in countries like Bosnia and Kosovo, where DynCorp employees were also trafficking in teenage girls. According to flight manifests filed by Epstein's pilot, David Rogers, on August 6, 2002, the Bell helicopter N474AW flew from Epstein's Zorro Ranch, the same ranch that's never been investigated by any authorities, in New Mexico to the Double Eagle II airport outside of Albuquerque. Complicating matters is the fact that a Cessna Model P210N aircraft also uses the tail number N474AW. The aircraft, according to FAA records, is registered with the tail number N474AW on August 1, 2014, and is owned by Centurion Aviation, LLC, 677 Greentree Lane, Ada, Michigan. The previous plane listed by the FAA as multiple record N474AW assignee was the Bronco used by DynCorp under contract to the owner, United States Department of State, 138 South Patrick Drive, number 985, Patrick Air Force Base, Brevard County, Florida. So who owns DynCorp, might you ask? Well, Stephen Andrew Feinberg, Executive Officer, CEO of Cerberus Capital Management, is who controls DynCorp, and on May 11th, 2018, U.S. President Donald Trump named Feinberg to the head of the President's Intelligence Advisory Board. Feinberg has been described as secretive in the New York Times. In 2007, Feinberg told Cerberus shareholders, "If anyone at Cerberus has his picture in the paper and a picture of his apartment, we will do more than fire that person, we will kill him. The jail sentence will be worth it." Cerberus is the parent company of DynCorp, which is a major national security contractor with the U.S. government. The next part of our story brings us to Nicole Junkerman, the Epstein associate nobody's talking about, the IDF-linked Bond girl infiltrating the UK NHS. This was written by Johnny Vedmore. "I have a story to tell you, a story that causes my heart to pound and blood pressure to rise as I type each and every word. A true story of a woman of great wealth and power who rode on Epstein's Lolita private jet on several occasions. She appears to be German-born Israeli state intelligence operative based in London, an ex-model whose name appeared in the Panama Papers from the Mossack Fonseca leaks, and who became embroiled in a FIFA corruption scandal with Sepp Blatter and his family. She is perhaps the closest example of what you could possibly find to a real-life Bond girl, yet she is almost completely unknown to the majority of us." Nicole Junkerman, along with Ehud Barak, sits on the board of directors for Carbine 9/11. Link between Nicole Junkerman, the Israeli State Intelligence Services, and the Israeli Defense Force is not a tenuous one. The ominously named Rapporti Homeland Security was the first incarnation of what has now been rebranded Carbine 9/11, and is referred to simply as Carbine. Described as a global leader in public safety technology, Carbine is a call handling platform app that allows you, amongst other things, stream any ongoing emergency directly to the responding emergency services. It claims in the information section of a promotional video on YouTube entitled "Nicole Junkerman Presents Carbine" that it will, quote, "provide a plug-and-play solution that allows 9/11 callers to connect their smartphone features to the emergency operator so that the operator can make a better assessment of the emergency. Location data, audio, camera, and video access can be shared, providing the operator with greater detail on the situation. The use of carbine solution will allow emergency management teams to better triage their cases and improve the utilization of downstream emergency services. In this Epstein case, one of the best pieces of evidence which was available to researchers was the flight manifest. And as you can clearly see, Nicole Junkerman's name appears on that flight manifest multiple times. As of 2019, Nicole Junkerman's current business portfolio is very impressive. She's often described as an ex-model, entrepreneur, and investor. Ms. Junkerman is much more than just what you see at first glance. Born in Dusseldorf, Germany on 27th April 1975, Nicole Junkerman studied business administration at the International University of Monaco, then went on to study management development at prestigious Harvard Business School in the United States. Amongst her many talents, she is multilingual and can speak German, English, French, Italian, and Spanish. In 1998, after graduating from the University of Monaco, she co-founded Winamax, which was an early online gaming platform that existed before online gaming regulation became a priority for the authorities. Winamax was sold in 2001, and Junkerman would go on to invest in a recently created media rights company called Infront Sports and Media AG, where she would soon serve as vice chairman of the board of directors. In 2002, Junkerman acquired the rights for the 2006 FIFA World Cup in Germany with a relatively new company, Infront Sports and Media. The company was best known at this time for its president and chief executive, Philip Blatter, the nephew of Sepp Blatter, then the president of FIFA. This overt corrupt nepotism left Junkerman's Infront Sports and Media as the company to market the TV rights to the future major FIFA tournaments. The company went on to acquire the rights of all FIFA's World Cups. And even though this deal was watered down in 2006, in 2011, FIFA again gave Infront permission to sell the TV rights in the Asian markets for the 2018 and 2022 World Cups. During her time at Infront Sports and Media, Junkerman would be caught flying on Jeffrey Epstein's Alita Express on three occasions. The first flight recorded on 22 March 2002, she would share with Epstein, Sean Koo, and one other passenger. But it's her second trip which really stands out. On Saturday 31st, August 2002, Jeffrey Epstein and Nicole Junkerman would fly from Paris Le Bourget Airport to Birmingham Airport in the UK alone. They would return to Paris via the same route on Monday, 2nd September 2002. For Jeffrey Epstein to fly without any of his normally present entourage is very unusual. So what was happening that weekend? I've done a lot of research on these dates, but as yet, no answers. Whatever the reason for these two incredibly rich people being together, this meeting was a very private one. Junkerman had also just completed Harvard University's program for management development, and Jeffrey Epstein had a high-profile relationship with Harvard, which in 2003 led him to donating money to the Ivy League college while stating that he had given the school $30 million in funding, a claim later revealed to be false. Was Epstein using the famous American college to recruit for his own business or other interests? Continuing with Junkerman's career, in 2005 she founded a private equity fund focused on media and sports investments in Asia and Europe called United in Sports, and managed to raise £242 million for the venture in 2007. Her other project, Infront Sports and Media, was ultimately sold to a Europe private equity firm, Bridgepoint, for £600 million in 2011. And that year, Nicole Junkerman had officially become one of the hottest investors in the world. Since her very first acquisitions, which I've already referred to, Junkerman has invested or purchased Shanghai Really Sports, Ziggurat, Thousand Child, Aloha, Jobio, Emoticast, LV, Auctionata, Coindrum, Spoon Guru, OptioPay, Grabio, Magnum Global Ventures, Songza, and a list of other companies. Some of these businesses draw additional interest, being Health Tech Digital, OWKIN, Reporti Homeland Security, which would become Carbine 911. Matt Hancock, Member of Parliament for West Suffolk and Secretary of State for Health and Social Care in the UK, appointed Nicole Junkerman to the Health Tech Advisory Board. So not only is Nicole Junkerman appointed to the advisory board for the NHS, She also sits on the board of Carbine 911. They promise to combine the use of personal data, location data, live video, data from surrounding wearable tech, and even information from parked smart cars to deliver more information to the emergency services who should be responding. They can pinpoint your location, even indoors, to within 3 feet, and they claim that they can even collect data from drop calls. However, they fail to mention how they'll get permission to use such masses of available data. Who are these angels behind this revolutionary technology which aims to get between a victim and the emergency services? One of the directors of Carbine is Nicole Junkerman. The chairman of the board of directors is Ehud Barak, the 10th prime minister of Israel, the 14th chief of staff of the Israel Defense Forces, former minister of defense and former head of military intelligence for Israel. Ehud Barak has a long history as one of the more public faces of Israeli covert operations. Before he was prime minister, Ehud Barak was a big name in the IDF. Through the 1970s, he led many operations, including famously disguising himself as a woman to kill members of the PLO. See Ehud Barak here sitting on the board of Carbine 9/11, and also a regular visitor of Jeffrey Epstein's. This is an image of Ehud Barak sneaking out of Jeffrey Epstein's Manhattan apartment with his security guard in detail. Little closer up image, and you can clearly see Ehud Barak leaving Jeffrey Epstein's residence in New York City. And obviously, Ehud Barak brought some sort of security with him for this visit to Epstein's Manhattan mansion. Ehud Barak referred Weinstein to ex-Mossad agents he hired to quash allegations. Former prime minister admits putting Hollywood mogul in touch with private Israeli intelligence agency, but says he didn't know why Weinstein needed it. So Ehud Barak recommended to Harvey Weinstein, seen here standing left, to use a company called Black Cube Intelligence to go and harass Harvey Weinstein's American citizen victims. One of those victims was actress Rose McGowan. See here, Black Cube in retaliation against victims of sexual harassment. Harvey Weinstein used an Israeli private investigation firm called Black Cube to gather information on victims he harassed that were taking legal action. This was an American citizen using a private Israeli intelligence firm against other American citizens that were victims of him. The company in question is this company called Black Cube, where they say they can secure the seemingly impossible. Black Cube is an intelligence firm that helps you win when no one else can. And what are the Israeli intelligence connections to this Black Cube of Saturn intelligence firm? Mr. Halevi, the 9th head of Mossad, has capped 40 years of service, including command of 2 major operational divisions and extensive field service. He served 5 prime ministers as head and deputy chief for 10 years. He was ambassador to the European Union, headed the National Security Council, and the Hebrew University Center for Strategic Studies. Everyone who sits on this board of directors for Black Cube has direct connections to Israeli intelligence services or the IDF or both. Another one of these is Inspector General, retired, Yohanan Danino. Danino served as the Israeli police commissioner and is renowned for establishing its flagship unit, Lahav 433, dealing with the most sophisticated fraud, corruption, and cyber cases. During his tenure, he led high-profile intelligence investigations, established the Integrated Intelligence Center, and promoted the financial model for crime prevention. In his recent role, he served as chairman of the Migdal Insurance Group. Another great example of how powerful Black Cube is the late Meir Dagan. As one of the most illustrious and successful directors of the Mossad, 2002 to 2012, a post to which he was appointed by Prime Minister Ariel Sharon, the same Ariel Sharon pictured with Robert Maxwell earlier in this documentary. Mr. Dagan cemented his position as leading thinker and innovator in the intelligence community. His strategic approach, leadership, operational skills, and unique mindset provided for his prior successes in the military career and national security advisor to the Prime Minister. He was awarded the Medal of Gallantry for his service to the country. In 2015, Barak formed a limited partnership company in Israel to invest in a high-tech startup called Reporti, now named Carbine, which develops video streaming and geolocation software for emergency services. A large part of the investment money was supplied by Epstein. Barak also received $2.5 million from the Wexner Foundation in 2004 for research, which has never been fully explained, Haaretz reported. Epstein was a member of that foundation. Speaking on Israel's TV's Meet the Press Saturday, Barak stated he had no idea Epstein's charges related to molesting underage girls and defended his business relationship with Epstein. In a dated article, Barak says he may break off business relations with Jeffrey Epstein. Keyword may, as in has not done it yet. Quote, for almost 5 years, a company associated with Epstein has been a passive investor in a limited partnership, legally registered in Israel and under my control, wrote Barak on his Facebook page. Every investor in this partnership is bound by the same commercial contract. As soon as the present charges related to Epstein became known, I instructed my lawyers to examine the options we have for expelling the company associated with Epstein from this partnership, wrote Barak. The same Ehud Barak is pictured here with Anthony Weiner, who was involved in a similar type scandal to what we're talking about tonight, and some naughty things on his laptop. Lauren Witzke on Twitter asks, how did Netanyahu have access to Bill Clinton, Monica Lewinsky tapes? Because Jeffrey Epstein was Mossad collecting video evidence against politicians and used those blackmail tapes to help Israel push through American policy that Israel wanted. And you know, this is just the tip of the iceberg. Israel's Mossad is blackmailing a majority of politicians in the U.S. government. Bill Clinton, who we'll go through as one of the clientele of Jeffrey Epstein, a person definitely on the Epstein client list, is involved in this story here where Netanyahu is said to have offered Lewinsky tapes for Pollard. New critical book on the Clinton family claims that Israel tapped the White House phones, blackmailed the president, recordings of the intern, Monica Lewinsky. So as you can see, this is another example of this very small country blackmailing U.S. politicians. In an article credited to Johnny Vedmore, the husband of Whitney Webb, in an article last week with the independent outlet Narrative, Ben Menashe, who was himself involved in the Iran-Contra arms deal, told his interviewer, Zev Shalev, that he'd been introduced to Jeffrey Epstein by Robert Maxwell in the mid-1980s, while Maxwell's and Ben Menashe's involvement with Iran-Contra was ongoing. Ben Menashe did not specify the year he met Epstein. Ben Menashe told Shalev that he, Maxwell, want us to accept him, Epstein, as part of our group. Not denying that we were at the time a group, that it was Nick Davies, foreign editor of the Maxwell-owned Daily Mirror. It was Maxwell, it was myself, and our team from Israel. We were doing what we were doing. Past reporting by Seymour Hersh and others revealed that Maxwell, Davies, and Ben Menashe were involved in the transfer and sale of military equipment and weapons from Israel to Iran on behalf of Israeli intelligence during that time period. He then added that Maxwell had stated during the introduction that your Israeli bosses have already approved of Epstein. Shalev later noted that Maxwell had an extensive network in Israel at that time, which included the later Prime Minister Ariel Sharon, according to Ben Menashe. Ben Menashe went on to say that he had met Epstein a few times in Maxwell's office. That was it. He also said he was not aware of Epstein being involved in arms deals for anyone else he knew at the time, but that Maxwell wanted to involve Epstein in the arms transfers in which he, Davies, and Ben Menashe were engaged on Israel's behalf. However, as Mint Press reported in part 4 of the investigative series, Inside the Jeffrey Epstein Scandal, Too Big to Fail, Epstein was involved with several arms dealers during that period of time, some of whom were directly involved in Iran-Contra arms deals between Israel and Iran. For instance, after leaving Bear Stearns in 1981, Epstein began working in the realms of shadow finance as a self-described financial bounty hunter, where he would both hunt down and hide money for powerful people. One of these powerful individuals was Adnan Khashoggi, a Saudi arms dealer with close ties to both Israeli and U.S. intelligence, and one of the main brokers of Iran-Contra arms deals between Israel and Iran. Epstein would later forge a business relationship with a CIA front company involved in another aspect of Iran-Contra, the airline Southern Air Transport, on behalf of Leslie Wexner's company, The Limited. During this period, it is also known that Epstein became well acquainted with the British arms dealer Sir Douglas Leese, who was collaborated with Khashoggi on at least one British-Saudi arms deal in the 1980s. Leese would later introduce Epstein to Stephen Hoffenberg, calling Epstein a genius and describing his lack of morals during that introduction. Thus, there are indications that Epstein was involved with Middle Eastern arms deals, including some related to Iran-Contra, during this period. In addition, Epstein would later claim, and then subsequently deny, having worked for the CIA during this period. This source, who has direct knowledge of the unauthorized use of Promise to support U.S. and Israeli intelligence projects, told Mint Press that some of the proceeds from the illicit sales of Promise were made available to Jeffrey Epstein for use in compromising targets of political blackmail. As was noted in a Mint Press series on the Epstein scandal, much of Epstein's funding also came from Ohio billionaire Leslie Wexner, who has documented ties to both organized crime and U.S. and Israeli intelligence. After Promise Software was stolen from its rightful owner and developer, Inslaw Incorporated, through the collusion of both U.S. and Israeli officials, it was marketed mainly by two men, Earl Bryan, a close aide to the Ronald Reagan, later U.S. envoy to Iran, and close friend of Israeli spy master Rafi Eitan and Robert Maxwell. Bryan sold the bug software through his company Hadron Incorporated, while Maxwell sold it through an Israeli company he acquired called Degem. Before and following Maxwell's acquisition of Degem, the company was a known front for Mossad operations, and Mossad operatives in Latin America often posed as Degem employees. With Maxwell, Epstein's alleged recruiter and father of Epstein's alleged madam, having been one of the main salespeople involved in selling Promise software on behalf of intelligence, he would have been a key position to furnish Epstein with nascent sexual blackmail operations with the proceeds from the sale of Promise. This link between Epstein's sexual blackmail operation and the Promise software scandal is notable, given that the illicit use of Promise by U.S. and Israeli intelligence has been for blackmail purposes on U.S. public figures and politicians, as was described in a recent Mint Press report. In a completely unrelated photo, we have Jean-Luc Brunel wearing an Israeli army hat. One of the most interesting rabbit holes in this entire investigation has to do with Epstein's yacht, which was known as the Lady Ghislaine, also known as the Lady Mona Kay, and is now known as Dancing Hare. Dancing Hare, formerly Lady Ghislaine.

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And everywhere that has ever existed is all on the surface of our dream. Now please,

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0: 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Or is that really where it's at?

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1: Right here.
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3: Me? Or is it you?
4: You like that?
3: You tell me.
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0: Can anyone live with her if they can't?
1: That's not for me to decide. That's for someone who decides to live with me to decide. Not for me.
0: But are you willing to compromise within a relationship?
1: To compromise? What is compromising? Compromising for what? Compromising for what reason? To compromise for what? To compromise. What is compromise?
0: If a man came into your life, wouldn't you want to compromise?
1: Stupid. A man comes into my life and I have to compromise? You must think about that one again. A man comes into my life and you have to compromise for what? For what? For what? A relationship is a relationship that has to be earned, not to compromise for. And I love relationships. I think they're fantastic. They're wonderful. I think they're great. I think there's nothing in the world more beautiful than falling in love. But falling in love for the right reason. Falling in love for the right purpose. Falling in love. Falling in love. When you fall in love, what is that to compromise about?

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0: first get started, who influenced you?
1: Yeah, I'll start in my hometown, Jackson, with my man DJ Blue, showing me the ropes. Later on, I met DJ LJ out of Bardo, you know what I'm saying?

0: it's the truth though. 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Real. Man, y'all start interviewing some of these real G's, man. 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
1: it. 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You know who it is. It's Drizzy. I had to come through one time, man, talk to the people on that Chopping Ain't the Same. Shout out OVOG Ron C. Shout out my brother Candlestick.

separate the highs from the lows. So we can take it slow. Separate the highs from the lows. So we can take it slow. Separate the highs from the lows. Separate the

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2: Acting like these singers, man. 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

Back to California, West Coast Locker. 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
2: Let's get straight to it.
5: She asked if I'm spinners, nah, hold them Davins. She asked if I'm spinners, nah, hold them Davins. She asked if

0: What is this shit?
1: That stuff makes pure mescaline seem like ginger beer, man. Ginger beer? Adrenochrome.
0: Adrenochrome? Where'd you get this?
1: Never mind, it's absolutely pure.
0: What kind of monster clan have you hooked up with this time?
1: Satanism freak.
0: I think there's only one source for this stuff. The adrenaline gland from a living human body.
1: I know.
2: When someone is being sacrificed, ladies and gentlemen, which is a very horrible thing, the person is terrified and adrenaline is pumped into their body. When you drink that blood, you get the high, the adrenaline high that person was in. And you, after a while, become addicted to that adrenaline high. There's also a very top secret. This substance, it's called adrenochrome, and just the very existence of it's been kept very secret by these people. If you time things just perfectly right, as the person is being sacrificed, you can stick a needle here at the base of the skull, and if you know what you're doing and the timing is correct, you can extract adrenochrome, which is a very valuable drug, natural drug, on the Illuminati's black market. This is why you will see that, backtracking just a little bit, the establishment news media said that the reason why Al Gore carried blood in a suitcase was that he was a hemophiliac. But the truth of the matter is that he's become addicted to blood.
3: This video shares a large data dump and paper trail of documents that are potentially the most shocking evidence of the existence of adrenochrome yet. The volume of data is extensive and points out that this happens on an industrial scale and is part of a worldwide network. This information was left on a USB stick purchased in Germany. The person posted the information to the boards, and it contained data from a company called CYM that allegedly runs camps and evaluates children. There are allegedly secret detention centers set up inside various corporations where kids as young as 3 years of age are tortured and harvested en masse for adrenochrome. In the documents, they are called detention centers, so they can masquerade as juvenile detention centers to the public eye. But you don't detain three-year-olds in such centers, nor do you harvest adrenochrome in legitimate detention centers, obviously. It seems from the data it is unproductive to kill the kids just to harvest this stuff. Instead, they're repeatedly tortured and then harvested whilst being allowed to live. The average age of the children in these detention centers is 9 to 10 years. For satanic services, they probably kill the kids for each harvest, but on an industrial scale, that's just not practical. Images 1 to 12 in the documents are the names, ages, and the locations of the kids, as well as how long they have been harvested. Images 12 to 18 in the documents show a few of the retail outlets where the elites can buy this stuff, including the prices, the quality, and the amount, which is in milligrams.

Image 21 shows the front names of the companies that have the kids, and from this you can clearly see they are running the exact same front companies in four different countries and have the number of kids per front company in each country listed, as well as the total per front company name listed. There is also a column to indicate whether the child is suicidal, as if they are, the instructions seem to be to step up production and harvesting to maximize what they can get from the child before it gives up and dies. There was also a website and a black paper from the dark web that was linked to the launch of a private crypto that was allegedly for invited people to buy Adrenochrome through an ERC20 token. This information was scrubbed from the internet, but before it was, I did survey through it, and although I cannot verify its authenticity, there were about 20 pages of legal jargon attached to the terms and conditions, which seemed like a lot of work for someone to do for just a lark. So it looks like the deep state were using Wuhan to process their Adrenochrome.

0: This is what Adrenochrome looks like, as you can actually buy it on Alibaba.com.
1: In Tulsa, but he's down there saving children as we speak, because they're pulling kids out of the darkest recesses of hell right now, and dumbs and all kinds of places. The adrenochroming of children.
2: Now, Jim, you said a word a minute ago, and I want to clarify what that word was, because you said a word, and yeah. I want to make sure that you said adrenochrome.
1: Yeah.
2: And a lot of people here, there's about 4,500 people here. There's about 500,000 people streaming online. We're having some cyber attacks. That feed's been going on and off. But you said that word, and by a show of hands, who's heard that word before in this building? Could you please explain, to the extent that you want to or not want to, what that is? Because some people have never heard that before, and we need to discuss that.
1: Essentially, you have adrenaline in your body. I'll just simplify it. And when you are scared, you produce adrenaline. If you're an athlete, you get in the fourth quarter, you have adrenaline that comes out of you. If a child knows he's going to die, his body will secrete this adrenaline. And they have a lot of terms that they use that he takes me through. But it's the worst horror I've ever seen, is screaming alone, even if I never, ever, ever, ever saw it. It's beyond, and these people that do it, there'll be no mercy for them.
3: When they torture the children, it causes a physical reaction of the endomorphins in your body to just increase because of the terror and the pain. So when the Satanists drink the blood, they actually get like a chemical, a high, like a drug high from the blood of a tortured victim. And this little boy was found in the basement dead, with no blood, skinned alive and crucified. This cannot happen to any more children. I can't do it alone. My children are there. It's really hard. I need each one of you to know this is not a fairy tale. This is not something out of science fiction. I was a mom who ran a charity and baked oatmeal cookies for my kids. And because my children are victims, I have to stand here and I have to tell you these horrible stories.
4: Now, let me just point out that pedophilia does not stop with sodomizing children. It goes straight into terrorizing them to adrenalize their blood and then murdering them. It also includes murdering them so that they can have their bone marrow harvested as well as body.
5: They go through the sacrifice ritual and they build up the terror. What happens is the terror reaches a point where a certain adrenaline pours into the blood, and the people doing the ritual then drink that blood and they get a real high from that adrenaline.
6: What they need is for it to be secreted in the blood is they need terrorization of their victims before they are killed for their blood. And they have to terrorize them to get this to come out in the blood and be secreted in the blood. They are killed at that moment as they are staring into their eyes, and they drink the blood, and the blood is highly sought after. And then they have these children that they are kidnapping and bringing in from other countries, and no one misses them. Because these are third world countries.
7: Sion Western before, because they are using all these kids arriving with the refugees. They are taking them from the boats directly and bringing them in their pedophile networks, taking their organs. They found hundreds of emptied bodies put back together in Egypt and in other places before. This is scandalous. I think this is really becoming revolting.
6: And children are they have the most energy, the purest energy, they're the highest form of sacrifice. They are used as actual blood sacrifices during these rituals. I have seen at rituals, I have seen George Bush. I have seen Madeleine Albright. I have seen Henry Kissinger. I have seen Ronald Reagan. I have also, by the way, seen his wife, Nancy Reagan. I have seen Hillary Clinton before I knew she was Hillary Clinton at the time at these rituals. She is involved. Jay Rockefeller. Gerald Ford, these people seem to all be connected. I've seen all of them drink human blood and consume human flesh, and they have their own goblets in which they have blood, and these goblets are encrusted with jewels.

Now, this next section comes with a warning as it features a person who myself and others have offered to help before but won't accept it for their own reasons, which I respect, but I will ask you to send them your prayers and good energy.

0: Hello, my name is Katie Groves, and I am a survivor of the child snuff industry. This video is about my experience growing up in a child snuff ring known as Uncle Sam's Snuff Factory. This ring was located in Central Texas. And I will speak about it in the past tense only because I do not have current knowledge of its existence. But that does not mean I have any reason to believe that it has been shut down. My home was in Austin, and I recall the drives being about 45 minutes to get to this place. I recall it being in farmland, the entrance at least, most of the ring being underground. High-ranking government officials and military agencies orchestrate it to believe that there are deep underground military bases that commit mass genocide against children, film it, and sell it on the black market. To watch it is unfathomable to most people. I spent the first 17 years of my life being taken to that place on a near daily basis, sometimes held for longer periods of time, in which I was incarcerated, did not know if I would ever see daylight again. I've witnessed thousands of murders. They called it Uncle Sam's Snuff Factory. It is the very literal definition of hell on earth. It is not unique. There are other places like it all over the world. I have been trafficked there as well. It is one of those places where a person can get literally anything they want for the right price if they have the connections to be there. I have seen wealthy, aristocratic white women ordering children of color on menus to be delivered dead, cooked on platters in a wing of the place they called Cannibal's Kitchen. And the reason I'm alive and the reason I survived is because I was born into an organized crime family involved with the CIA who ran this operation. I have the genetics, the family background, to be a candidate for perpetration, for continuing the cycle of violence, from being one of the quote-unquote leaders or members of the group. So I was kept alive for experimentation, for slavery, for use. Because we're not just talking about death, we're talking about the worst possible ways to die. Children being boiled alive in shit and piss that predators paid to donate into iron tubes. We're talking about children cut apart, fed to other children for people's sexual gratification. This is reality. And all I ask of those who watch this is that you remember that while it may be excruciatingly painful for you to look at this reality, to think about this being possible, there are children, I ask you to remember and acknowledge that there are children who are surviving it every day. And if they can do that, maybe you can muster the strength, if you have it, to look to stop the madness. I doubt if that will ever happen. You can help the collective damage created by these rings. And hopefully one day that collective spirit will be strong enough to take this stuff out at its source, to go down into the trenches and actually rescue the majority of the children in child trafficking who never make it out.
1: Don't forget to subscribe and click the notification bell for more must-see videos.

The Sumerians were noted for their worship of many gods. Among them was Enki, a god known for being the patron deity of the city of Eridu. Enki is depicted in many pieces of Sumerian art and literature, including the Babylonian creation epic, the Enuma Elish, the Epic of Gilgamesh and others. Due to his prominence in such works, it's fair to assume he played a large role in Sumerian culture. Much about Enki remains shrouded in mystery and begs further exploration. Enki, a god known for his inherent worth, represented healing, fertility, and creation in Sumerian culture. His intelligent magic often included trickery to benefit the good of the human race. Son of a sky god, Enki was thought to reign over the earth and high heavens. As a leader of the Anunnar gods in Sumeria, it is believed that Enki inhabited the earth nearly 400,000 years ago. Enki was known by a variety of names, including Enkig, Ea, Nisiku, and Nudimund. The names come with a variety of translations such as Prince, Lord of the Earth, and Creator. Gift of fertility and creation. In Sumerian culture, Enki is heavily connected to the concepts of fertility and creation. This is often represented by water. Ancient images of Enki show rivers flowing from his masculine shoulders. The rivers depicted are thought to be the Euphrates and Tigris rivers that flow through Mesopotamia and signify his gift of fertility to the land. According to legend, the rivers were formed from his semen, which further supports his ties to the concept of fertility. In addition, other symbols associated with Enki are the goat and the fish, which also signify fertility or fertileness. One Sumerian lore depicts Enki as the founder of Eridu, possibly Mesopotamia's first city, thus establishing the beginning of life on Earth. The spiritual site of Eridu has been compared to the Judeo-Christian concept of the Garden of Eden. The intelligent, yet mischievous Enki suggested the gods create other beings to mine the gold for them. The Anunnaki were thought to be clone masters who sought to clone lesser beings, such as the human race, to do their work. Control of human beings is still thought to be happening under Anunnaki gods today. Although Enki contributed to the concept of cloning, which could be considered manipulation of the human race, he was well-intended and provided humans with information on how to restore balance to the earth after devastating droughts and famine. Enki had a substantial cosmic family line. His immediate family included a father figure, mother, brother, wife, and four sons. An additional 8 children were born later, as mentioned in a folktale. The names and relations of Enki's family members vary throughout ancient texts. Enki was a very powerful god and had the assistance of mythical beings at his service. Legends describe an assortment of creatures such as mermaids, giants, and even demons that aided Enki in his earthly endeavors. Also, he could call upon both destructive and caring existences. Enki favored humanity and social justice. He was known for his intelligence, wisdom, and gift for divine arts and crafts. Enki's knowledge of rituals included exorcism, as well as healing prayers and chants. An important figure in mythological history, Enki remains one of the greatest Sumerian legends and one of the most complex Sumerian gods. As such, one can spend a significant amount of time delving into the history and mystery of Enki. Continue to explore this fascinating mythical being on your own and enjoy the journey. A discovery comes along that challenges those theories. We can thank the late, great journalist George Plimpton for one artifact that has recently challenged that narrative, potentially setting back the history of mathematics and casting a new light on the ever-intriguing culture of the ancient Babylonians. The artifact known as Plimpton 322 is a cuneiform tablet that was purchased almost a century ago from the real-life Indiana Jones, and could potentially prove that the ancient Babylonians were the first civilization to understand trigonometry. Cuneiform tablets.
Pythagoras is thought to have been the first to understand that the area of the square of the hypotenuse of a right-angled triangle is equal to the sum of the areas of the squares of its other two sides, aka the Pythagorean theorem. But it's not necessarily well documented that Pythagoras actually conceptualized this equation, nor are there any other of his mathematical achievements. Pythagoras ran a school that was shrouded in mystery and secrecy, with a Kabbalistic take on math and numbers. Some believe it is possible that his students may have been responsible for his supposed achievements in mathematics, but, due to either reverence or fear, gave credit to Pythagoras. Interpretations and documentation from the time are scarce, as knowledge was typically spread by word of mouth. At the same time, Pythagoras's school was almost cult-like, with stories of members being murdered for not maintaining the school's secrecy and learnings. The ancient Babylonians, on the other hand, used cuneiform tablets to record much of their intellectual work, with thousands of tablets having been recovered to this day. Many of them were excavated in the early 1900s and sold to museums or collectors. But some of the implications of their carvings are challenging what archaeologists have believed about ancient history. One of these tablets was purchased by George Plimpton for a mere $10 in 1922 and has been the center of a heated debate between archaeologists. The new theory pairs the findings from Plimpton 322 with another tablet known as YBC 7289 and posits that Babylonian mathematics included trigonometry, predating the Greeks by 1,000 years. These ancient Babylonians used a base 60 system of mathematics rather than the base 10 system that we use today. While we have all assumed Pythagoras to be the first to postulate his eponymous theory, Hipparchus is generally known to be the Greek father of trigonometry and the first to produce a trigonometric table, known as the Table of Chords. Hipparchus's work required a knowledge of trigonometry for measuring astronomical distances, but much of the basis for his work came from Babylonian mathematics using the base 60 system. Also, few details are known specifically about his life, despite being credited with the discovery of a large field of mathematics. The base 60 system allowed the Babylonians to make trigonometric calculations in terms of ratios rather than angles. What is so fascinating about this discovery is that it brings a subjective interpretation to mathematics, which may seem counterintuitive, but the ancient Babylonian system of trigonometry shows that they were capable of achieving similar results using a different mathematical perspective. Part of their base 60, or sexagesimal system, is even retained today in certain elements of our lives. Long before the sprawling city streets of Mexico City stood another city, one almost lost in the mists of time, if not for the efforts of some amazing archaeologists and a little luck. Under the streets of this Latin American city is another city that was once called Tenochtitlan. Found underneath the now historical sector of modern Mexico City, although its initial construction would look nothing like what we see today, instead, the present Mexico City has been built on a dry lake bed, previously known as Lake Texcoco, and the former Tenochtitlan had its foundations built on an island by the once great Aztec Empire. The great city was expanded and added to over the centuries until its ultimate fall at the hands of the invading Spanish in the 15th century. Before its downfall, it was a true marvel to behold and was one of the largest cities in the pre-Columbian Americas. Bernal Diaz de Castillo, in his Conquest of New Spain, offers us some insights into the surprise of the conquerors as they approached the city. When we saw so many cities and villages built in the water and other great towns on dry land, we were amazed and said that it was like the enchantments on account of the great towers and quays and buildings rising from the water, and all built of masonry. And some of our soldiers even asked whether the things that we saw were not a dream. I do not know how to describe it, seeing things as we did that had never been heard or seen of before, not even dreamed about.
The great city was founded in 1325 AD, and like most of the civilizations around the world, great cultures need a secure cornerstone of religious underpinnings to bring order and control to the masses. The Mexica was founded in the city and ruled over the Aztec Empire. However, there are suggestions that they were a harsh civilization and plenty of evidence that shows they possessed a cruel streak. The religion was...

0: a meaningful take right here, cuz.
1: I got to speak the Jamaican accent, man. I do it very well. I fake it very well.
0: That's funny. Nah, I got a little for Jamaican. How come I know everybody? I'm cool with everybody.
1: Rewind the tune now, selector. OG Ramsey. Come down.
0: It's going down like this here, man. It's Rasta Love Part 2.
1: Chisel.
0: Chopped up and I slapped up. DJ Candlestick. 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
1: They lived around the area
0: now known as Bordeaux.

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1: Woo!
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0: What?
1: I'm about to hand a lip like it's right here.
0: Shit.
1: I hate old niggas. That's why I live in troll niggas. 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That's why I carry around cold niggas. 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Name my channel. I'm out to take it for you. 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

0: No license, I fear. 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
0: Ah! 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

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I'm your karma closing in with each stroke of a pen. Perfect time to have some remorse to show for your sin. 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I'm the denial that you're hopelessly in. When they say all of this is approaching its end, but you refuse to believe that it's

0: 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The magic that started it all. Tragic portrait of an artist tortured, trapped in his own drawings, tapping the thoughts blacker and darker than any
1: Hub City DJs.

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1: 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Holla at us on Twitter at OG Ron C at Candlestickum. 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